The waiting time is over, and it's finally time to choose. Choosing your university is a new beginning and an opportunity to build your future. 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

Yeah, I just want to. 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

Did you know that laughter spreads faster than many emotions because your brain automatically imitates the facial expressions and emotions of people around you? It's one reason laughing with others feels so much better than laughing alone. So today, spend more time with people who make you laugh. Joy is one of the healthiest habits that you can catch.

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0: Repetition turns information into long-term memory, especially when learning is spaced over several sessions.
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1: Yeah.

Imagine meeting yourself 5 years from now. 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

Football fans know that football teaches patience. 90 minutes can change because of one moment. 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So who knows? 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

Have you ever noticed yourself picking up someone else's expressions or accent after spending time together? Psychologists call this the Shyamalanian effect. Without realizing it, we naturally imitate people we feel comfortable around. It's one of the brain's ways of building trust and connection. So pay attention to the people you spend the most time with. Habits, attitudes, and even ways of speaking are surprisingly contagious.

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This is a moment of calm. 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And it is starting from here, from 101.5.

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Sometimes I'll study more sounds good, but when will you do it? And if then plan makes the decision specific, if I finish lunch, then I'll study for 20 minutes. These plans make it easier to turn intentions into actions. So create one if then plan for something you have been postponing. And don't just set an intention, give it a moment and a place.

The movie Psycho warns us about the danger of letting old family trauma and dark secrets completely consume our minds. If you are struggling with heavy emotional burdens from the past, seek help and talk it out. Healing is a sign of strength. 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

Here's something surprising for you. Brain scans show that when our opinions are challenged, the brain can react almost as if it's facing a physical threat. 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

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Athletes fail thousands of times before their first win. 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So stay tuned and keep trying.

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AYBFM. 5, 4, 3, 2, 1, 0. We turn it on. 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
1: 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And I gotta say, today's episode will be a very interesting one, especially for men. So this is for you, for the boys. Today we are talking about suits. The history of suits, why we are wearing suits, and who are the first people who wore suits, and why we don't wear suits anymore. So it will be a kind of a long journey with a lot of very interesting details. I'm very proud of this episode, to be honest. I'm very proud that I came up with this episode and wrote everything down. And I'm very happy that I'm going to share such beautiful things with you guys. Because me, myself, when I was making the show, I felt astonished of how many details in history we have about the men's clothing that I didn't know. And I'm very sure a lot of people will not know either. So let's get started. Let's know more about the history of suits. And let's enjoy today's episodes

Live on air, History Hour. Even though many elements of the suit as we know it today have remained unchanged since its inception, there are certainly differences in the details of a suit from, for example, 2026 compared to a suit from the 1980s or 1940s. First of all, what exactly is a suit? Well, the term suit is derived from the French term suivre, which means to follow, meaning the jacket follows the pants or vice versa. So a suit is a combination of a jacket and a pair of pants in a matching fabric, not just matching color, but made out of the same fabric.

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1: Like many aspects of classic menswear, the origins of the suit can be also traced back to Beau Brummel. But who is Beau Brummel? Well, he was a prototypical gentleman of the 19th century England. And I gotta say, before Beau Brummel, menswear was heavily influenced by the French court and evolved around heavily embroidered fabrics such as velvet, knee breeches, and stockings. Beau Brummel replaced all of this with long trousers worn with boots and a coat that had little ornamentations or maybe color. Brummel may not have been the first one to simplify the classic French men's wardrobe, because at that point in time, it had already become unpopular. French menswear was negatively associated with the French Revolution. People who wore it were associated with those sent to the guillotine. Nevertheless, Beau Brummel definitely popularized the new, less ornamental style. The top and bottom of his outfits were not always exactly matching, but the whole silhouette and the more muted color palette laid the groundwork for the modern suit as we know it today. When the Victorian era began in 1937, the first and foremost garment a man would wear was the frack coat. It was essentially a black coat that resembles a modern overcoat with a single vent in the back and either single or double-breasted construction. In terms of length, it reached all the way down to the knees of the man, while a single-breasted version was more common. The double-breasted version was more formal and was also known as the Prince Albert. Later in the Victorian era, the frack coat essentially split into two different elements. On one hand, we had the morning coat that kept the tails. On the other hand, we had the longe suit, which lost them. The morning coat retained the length but now had open quarters rather than closed quarters of the frock coat, and it often had a single button and was no longer double-breasted. At the time, it became the number one option for formal day wear for men, though in today's world, it is probably even more formal and typical only worn at royal weddings or high society events, because nowadays, people stopped wearing the frock coat in, you know, everyday life. While frock coats and morning coats could technically be worn with a matching pairs of trousers, more often they were worn with contrasting trousers, still in a darker color scheme, but not made out of the matching fabric as well. The longe suit, on the other hand, consisted of a top and bottom matching fabric. Because of that, it was also known as ditos, derived from the term ditto, meaning the same fabric for top and bottoms. The longe suit was originally developed in the 1850s to 1860s in Scotland. It was made out of heavier fabric and was meant to be a garment for casual outdoor occasions. Paradoxically,

0: coming to you now. History Hour.
1: As the 20th century began, the suit, as we know it today, dear listeners, was pretty much fully developed. From that point on, the shape was defined and it was merely details that is being changing over the years. Lapel width, jacket length, buttoning point, the height of the gorge, the type of the fabric used. Overall, it was just an adaptation to an existing model. In the first decade of the 1900s, known as the Edwardian era, the lounge suit we were talking about earlier persisted and became more and more popular. The more formal frock coats and morning coats were still around and were worn by only older men, but they lost ground very quickly. If you ever have the chance to handle a suit from the Edwardian era, you will notice that the fabric is extremely heavy and coarse. Fabric finishing was not as refined as it today, and it was quite expensive. With no central heating, suits had to be worn even inside the house. Many households still heated with coal, and cities were sooty place to be in. Because of that, the city suit was typically tailored out of a darker colored fabric. Country suits, on the other hand, on the flip side, typically had more patterns and warmer tones. If you watch the first episodes of the show that is called Downton Abbey, you can see this trend clearly in the show. Country suits are less formal and more colorful than their city counterparts.

listeners, we're now in the 1920s. The 1920s were an exciting decade for the suit, going from super slim to fuller towards the end. Right after the First World War, the suit had a strong military influence. The jacket was cut trim, slightly longer, and a higher buttoning point. And the trousers were quite slim, with cuffs and relatively short. However, by the end of the decade, fashion-forward suits already featured the precursor of the drape suit. More fabric in the chest and pants cut a little wider. Trousers throughout the 1920s had a very high rise compared to today. Towards the end of the decade, jackets had become wider and the shoulder with a bit more waist suppression. And in combination with the high-rise pants, this created a visual illusion of longer legs and pronounced waistline. The most fashion-forward suits had a trousers opening of 11 and 1/2 inches. Not a flare cut, but a straight or even slightly tapered cut, with a plenty of room in the legs. Because it was the Roaring 20s, also known as the Jazz Age, the big difference in terms of suiting materials was that they were more stylish and more colorful and more patterned. You can search for Jazz Age suits and see how colorful the suits were at that time. Everything was a bit more lively compared to previous generations of suits. If you remember, we were saying they used to have only darker tones. There was also an increasing interest in accessorizing, like pocket squares, shirts with collar pins, and even bold patterns replaced the tradition of dark suits with muted colors without bold patterns. The show Boardwalk Empire reflects this perfectly, and so does The Great Gatsby with its famous pink suit. I really recommend watching these

0: shows, by the way. The 1920s were also known for the double-breasted waistcoat, typically worn underneath a single-breasted jacket with notched lapels, something that would be considered quietly unusual in our life today. And in the 1930s, the 1930s were characterized by a suit with a heavy drape cut, a wider shoulder, a lot of waist suppression, high-rise trousers that were cut very full and tapered slightly towards the shoes. It was the number one style in England, in the US, and places like Vienna. Jackets were typically a bit longer and had no vents in the back for an ideal clean line when standing. The fabrics were still quite heavy, so they draped beautifully and did not wrinkle very much. Overall, the look was very masculine and built the basis of a heroic look on the silver screen. Just look at Cary Grant or Clark Gable. They looked amazing in the suits in their movies, who perfectly used the suit to underline their personalities in their movies. The 1930s drape style was a little more refined and tapered towards the leg compared to the late 1920s suits. Even today, the 1930s are often referred to as the golden age of classic menswear, in large parts because of the way suits were designed, and a lot of people and a lot of critics think that the best ever time to buy a suit and the best ever time to dress well in a suit that make you look good, that make you look like a superhero, very masculine, was actually the 1930s. And now we're moving to 1940s. World War II meant that everything had to be rationed. And so, there was no more fabric for elaborate full-cut suits. Instead, the 1940s suit was characterized by minimalism. The gray flannel suit became the option of choice for professional, sober, everyday wear. It was single-breasted, had narrow lapels, and a very trim-cut trousers without cuffs, all in order to save fabric. Waistcoats or vests became unpopular for the same reason. And if you look at the suit from the 1940s, it is very close to the fashion of the 2020s actually. Lean, trim, and overall very slim. The fabrics were still a lot heavier and had a bit more texture than what you would get today, but the silhouette is remarkably familiar. The exception in the 1940s minimalist suit was the rebellious Zoot suit. That's Z-O-O-T suit. It was a product of counterculture youth rebellion, particularly in African American and Mexican communities. It had really baggy pants, a long jacket, and everything was oversized and excessive. The shoulders were super padded, and many criticized it as being unpatriotic because it prioritized personal fashion over the rationing of fabric.
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0: Dear listeners of the UYBFM 101.5, you're still listening to me, Mustafa Al-Ash'a, and this is the History Hour show, and I'm telling you a very interesting story about the history of the suit. During the 1950s, the post-war rebellion definitely had an impact on the suit. Some went back to the fuller style from before the war. Lapels came wider, pants had pleats again, and it was not as slim anymore. Pleated pants were particularly popular because they allowed for more range of movement and more comfort. The vest and the three-piece suits continued to decline as central heating became well established, removing the need for extra warmth indoors. But the really significant development of the 1950s was cultural, not sartorial. For the first time in the 1950s, the idea of teenager began to emerge as a distant social identity. Traditionally, you went from being a child to young adult, with transition typically marked by entering an apprenticeship of some kind. Now, teenagers became a distinct group with their own fashion, music, and films that appealed to them and not to the grown-ups. The icon that showcased this shift was James Dean, the star of the 1955 teenage drama Rebel Without a Cause. There he is, red jacket, blue jeans, the troubled young man from the good family who was nonetheless dissatisfied and misunderstood. Dean died that very year in a car accident, unfortunately, but his spirit survived and young people everywhere imitated him. Up until this time, jeans were working class clothes. It would have been unthinkable for well-to suburban teenagers to wear them, but they did. A number of schools in the United States actually banned wearing jeans in schools by teenagers because they considered them working clothes, not academic clothes, which only made them more desirable by teenagers. Few things are more irresistible, especially to young people, than rebellion. Wearing these clothes was a definite gesture against the old world and its suits and hats and rules and restrictions. The Ivy League style was another more subtle form of rebellion, epitomized by the sack suit jacket, usually defined by the three-roll two jacket with a single center vent and pants without pleats. The Ivy style jacket was always single-breasted and had very little or no padding in the shoulders, making it for a very natural silhouette, more closely associated with Italy today. In case you've seen what Italians are wearing for suits, you can associate the similarities, though the Americans had been doing it for a long time. Brooks Brothers really dominated American menswear at this time, and sports coats became more popular due to their increased texture and color variations. At the end of the decade came yet another subculture in suits, the mod suit. It was slim, fitting, with narrow lapels, worn with narrow ties, non-plated pants that were very thin and straight cut. Examples for this: Frank Sinatra and the Rat Pack. They epitomized the style of the time.

Live on air, History Hour. During the 1960s, the style of the late 1950s was more or less extended when it came to suits. You had closely fitting suits with some shoulder padding, worn with narrow ties, trousers were narrow, slightly tapered towards the ankle and short, so you would not see a break on the shoe. Fabrics were still rather heavy and textured, but advancements introduced nylon and new artificial fibers for the first time in the history of suits. Sport coats with bolder patterns became favored over more muted ones, but the cultural forces unleashed in the 1950s were growing stronger as the man in suits, like politicians, generals, authorities, in the eyes of the citizens, they were sending their boys to dangerous places like Vietnam. The counterculture exploded. Hippies, Bob Dylan, the Beatles, the Rolling Stones, Jimi Hendrix, Woodstock, Janis Joplin, the Doors, Pink Floyd. The anti-establishment mood was everywhere, and the suit became ever more strongly associated with establishments. The 1960s, in my opinion, can be glimpsed through the series Mad Men, where you can see people wearing bold plaid coats and slim suits to the office. The last decade, when the suit still felt contemporary and forward-looking rather than old-fashioned. Thank you so much for tuning in to the History Hour show. This has been our episode for today. Our episode continues next week with part 2, so you know more about the history of the suit, and we will answer together the question that says why men stopped wearing suits for everyday life. Thank you for tuning in, and I will see you next week.

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Obeying the law is not fear. 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

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Never be afraid to doubt the crowd. 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

Communication researchers have found that people feel closer to those who ask thoughtful questions instead of constantly giving advice. Questions invite people to open up because they show curiosity instead of judgment. So instead of saying, here's what you should do, try asking, how are you feeling about it? Or what do you think that we should do? Listen to understand, not just to reply. Sometimes the best support starts with one sincere question.

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We turn it on. 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

Meet the Tiny Celebration Effect. This one is inspired by BJ Fogg's book, Tiny Habits. Think success comes after the big achievement? Think again. Behavior scientist Dr. BJ Fogg says your brain builds habits faster when you celebrate the smallest wins. Finished one page? Smile. Sent an email? Say done. That tiny moment tells your brain, let's do this again. So don't wait to celebrate the finish line. Celebrate every step that gets you there.

The waiting time is over, and it's finally time to choose. Choosing your university is a new beginning and an opportunity to build your future. 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

ويانا ما تسمع وبس، فكر تغير وتستمتع. أيو أي دي أف أم 101.5.

word Q is almost all silent letters. Remove the last four letters and it sounds the same, like Q. One letter working while four others stand politely in line.

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Once extremely valuable, that means your paycheck has Asian seasoning.

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Every missed shot is a message. 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

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It's time to choose. 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

Iraq actually continues to expand environmental programs that are focused on greener spaces and tree planting initiatives to improve the quality of life. Research shows that even seeing more greenery can lower stress levels. 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Sometimes wellness grows on trees.

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1: 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Down. 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
1: Baghdad's voice.
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Why do we think we always finish other people's sentences? 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Your brain is constantly making predictions. And neuroscientists explain that conversation is actually a form of teamwork. 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Even if you think you know what's coming, let people finish. Listening completely strengthens relationships more than being right. So always listen to understand.

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Recording the sound can help the mechanic to understand the problem, especially when the noise disappears before you reach the workshop.

0: 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Thanks.
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0: The word goodbye was once a prayer. 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
1: Yeah.
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Never become so focused on tomorrow that you forget to notice today. 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
0: 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Got you covered.

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That unusual ending makes it rare. 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